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1: Dedicate one to the ladies. 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

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I got put my banana Dixie cups, all flavors and push-ups too. 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
1: I'm Jenny McGee for our Hall Communications Stations. And on the line, we have a teacher, two teachers actually, and a bunch of students from Beekmantown Middle School. First of all, we'll be talking to social studies teacher Bill Duffany, but also the seventh grade teacher from Beekmantown Middle School, Rebecca Hamilton's with us. We're going to talk about the Honor Run, which is coming up. So I just first want to welcome all of you to our Hall studios indirectly by telephone. Beekmantown, I did work in Saranac Lake for a bunch of my early years in radio, and New York and Vermont were very close here, and we're going to be talking about honor flights and the Honor Run. So if you don't mind giving me a little background on that before we hear from some of your seventh graders.
2: Sure. Well, first of all, we're really happy for the opportunity to talk to you today about what our students have been working on, and we're looking forward to hearing what they have to say about it. The Honor Run as a school project for Beekmantown began in 2019. It came out of a 9/11 assembly where we were teaching seventh graders about the horrific events of that day, but also how it had become a day of service and remembrance. And first responders and community volunteers had come in and presented and shared their experiences with the students, and they had a chance to ask questions, and it was a really, really good experience for everybody. And at the end of the assembly, we asked the students to reflect on what they'd like to do next, and they had three goals that year, and those kids have graduated now, but when they were in seventh grade, they wanted to spend more time with veterans, they wanted to raise money for the honor flight, and they wanted to go to a send-off ceremony. Those ideas kind of rolled around among the team of teachers and the students from September through the spring, and then the project idea came about. COVID sidelined us, but this is our fifth event. We're back and stronger than ever.
1: That's a fabulous story. And so the seventh grade classes have been a big part of this over the years.
3: Absolutely. So we've continued our partnership with North Country Honor Flight. We have their executive director, Barry Finnegan, here, and he brings veterans to meet and greet with the kids. And we just had some of our students go to one of their board meetings to talk about the idea. And so we have that continued connection with North Country Honor Flight that we're happy to keep going.
1: We remind people the North Country Honor Flights have been going on for a long time, where veterans of varieties of wars and conflicts have gone to the nation's capital to see the memorials and kind of get a little closure and spend some time with one another on these travels, too.
3: Yeah, since 2013, they've sent over 1,000 veterans. Pretty amazing.
1: And these are veterans from all different times, right?
2: Yeah, the Honor Flight started out with a focus on World War II veterans, and the mission was time-sensitive to recognize that generation before it was too late, but they do Cold War era veterans, Korean War veterans. They're working their way down to Desert Storm now, but the Vietnam vets are the main focus because everybody knows how those guys were treated when they came home. And what we really are trying here is to get a connection between students and veterans that we cultivate throughout the year, starting on 9/11, where we planted bulbs along our veterans trail. On Veterans Day, we invited 20 or 30 veterans to come in and sit in small groups with kids. So it's really helping to heal the wounds of Vietnam, and I think that's what the Honor Flight sees one of their main goals right now, and we're happy to be a part of that.
1: We're talking to social studies teacher Bill Duffany, and I didn't know there's a big path out there. You guys have a setup out there for this gathering.
3: Yes, there's a town hall recreation park near our school, and so the Veterans Trail where we planted the flowers is next door to school, but the North Country Honor Flight ceremony happens at the U.S. Oval Veterans Park. That is in the city of Plattsburgh, but right outside the downtown area. That's where every send-off ceremony is.
1: That's not too far from the old barracks on the base. We're going to talk to several seventh graders in your class. Is that right?
4: Yeah, absolutely. They're ready.
1: This is something that's been going on. We're talking the Honor Run to support honor flights for our veterans going to the Capitol in D.C. Should we just have our students tell us who they are? And they've all got a story, I'm gathering.
5: I'm Carrie. I'm Bella.
6: I'm Marlon.
7: I'm Carter.
8: I'm Carson.
9: I'm Josie.
10: I'm Avery.
11: And I'm Isabella.
12: And we'll be in town 7th graders. And we're here to tell you about the Honor Flight and all of
6: really, we've been all working on the same thing, but we've been emailing, calling, going out to businesses. But we do all have different stories, yes.
1: Your name is?
6: Kateri.
1: Are you going to start with your story or findings?
6: Yeah. Something I've learned with the Honor Flight is that us as seventh graders in a class, that we are proving that if you put good into the world, then you'll get it back towards you. Also, my great uncle will be on the Honor Flight.
1: You've got some veterans in your family.
6: Yeah.
1: And he served
6: Vietnam.
1: Do you want to give a perspective on your lessons, too?
6: Like what we've learned? Yeah. We've definitely learned public speaking and going out to businesses and speaking in front of them. And I've definitely learned a lot of communication skills. I've been really, really shy. But after going out to the different businesses and being on the radio, I've definitely come out of my shell.
1: Young folks who are interested in our history and interested in being able to stand up in front of people and communicate.
5: I've learned how much people want to help veterans and support the Honor Flight.
1: I want to make sure you give your names, though, folks, because it's always good to let everybody know who's talking.
5: I'm Bella, and I was the one that spoke about me being quiet.
7: I'm Rylan. I've learned how much people help veterans.
1: Have you enjoyed all the work you're putting in? And you guys are helping to raise awareness and money with the Honor Run and the great veterans going to D.C. for their Honor Flights. What do you take away from what you've learned?
7: That they're very grateful for what we're doing and just don't have words to say for how thankful they are and how much we've done. Wednesday night, I spoke at a couple of veterans board meeting, and they loved what we were doing, and we're so thankful.
1: Thank God for all the folks who do it and have stepped up over the different years and decades. Anybody else want to add a couple more things that have already
8: done? Oh, yes. We have girls waiting patiently, so okay. They're just waiting, going down the line.
9: Yeah. I'm Carter. I've learned how such a small amount of money can make such a big difference for veterans' lives. They really enjoy everything.
1: You guys do a lot of fundraising and do it in a variety of ways during the course of the year?
9: Yeah. We go to businesses, then we make phone calls, and all businesses are always want to help.
1: Have there been other programs kind of like this, or it's pretty unique for our friends in the Plattsburgh area and Beekmantown? We are speaking with Beekmantown middle schoolers, seventh graders.
9: Yeah, it's pretty unique.
10: Hi, my name's Carson. You asked about how many ways we have that people have helped. I actually have some ways that you can help. We have a 5K mile walk and bike brigade that you can walk in. You can also donate at our website. At Adirondack Coastal Bend, you just search up Honor Run on there. And we would also love if you could attend the send-off ceremony. Another big thing that I have to say is that my grandfather, he was in the Army. He was skinned by a bullet. Now he has stuff wrong with his legs. And I just feel so grateful for people that step up to help our country.
1: You have family members that are still with us that have put the uniform on and been in the battles.
10: Yes.
1: This has been an eye-opening, learning a lot about what our veterans have been through, right?
10: Yes, I've learned a lot of different skills and things throughout the journey of this Honor Run.
1: I think we all need to be educated a bit. When you do the Honor Run or Honor Walk, I guess people can join in. That is coming up very soon.
9: Yes, it's coming up next week, and there's a lot of things we can do. There's a 5K, a one-mile walk, a bike brigade, and bike decorating stations. There's family fun activities after the race and after the ceremony, food, bouncy houses, face painting, hair tinsel, prizes, raffles, and more. We really had a lot of fun planning this.
1: What day and time is it happening? And we better get the website.
9: You can sign up for the race at Adirondack Coast Events. The Honor Flight ceremony is at 7 a.m. and the race follows the ceremony at 8 a.m. And all the proceeds go directly to the North Country Honor Flight.
1: And the North Country Honor Flights, they've been doing this a bunch of years. How many flights do get to happen during the course of a year?
9: Each year there's four flights, and this one is their first for the year. The race and ceremony is May 16th, which is also Armed Forces Day.
1: Oh, that's good timing, too. And the four honor flights happen every year, and I bet those flights are pretty packed with veterans.
11: Yes. Hello, my name's Avery. We also have a goal called Mission 500, which is getting 500 people to attend the race on May 16th.
12: It's been really nice working on this project because everyone's worked together as a team.
13: I'm Isabella, and aside from Mission 500, it is Honor Run 100, which is us trying to get 100 different people, community figures, to donate $100 to the North Country Honor Flight. We would love if people could contact us and donate. Our slogan for that is Be One of the 100. And this is a really fun thing that we're doing. We consider it sort of a legacy since 2019 from the students that did that.
1: We still have a few more students to talk to.
14: I'm Bella, and we're actually doing a play for the younger kids to teach them all about how much it means to the veterans. So if you can tell middle school, then they'll also be doing this.
1: Sounds like a celebration day as well to celebrate the veterans and raise money.
14: On May 16th, it's really just a day to honor the veterans who have been in the wars, and it costs $1,000 to send one veteran.
1: So everybody should give a little something or whatever they can. And you've got veterans for both sides of Lake Champlain, from northern New York as well as Vermont.
13: Yeah, we've sent veterans from all around the area. We have tons of different places that we've been sending veterans from.
2: This is Bill Duffney again. I just wanted to point out, and the kids are talking about the fundraising efforts, and a lot of people around here, I think, see the honor flight as kind of centered in Plattsburgh because that's where the send-off ceremony takes place. But they're bringing in veterans from all throughout Vermont. On this particular flight, there's three towns from Vermont that are represented on the flight. One of our students' grandfathers is coming in from Ogdensburg. So we go all the way out Watertown way, and they've even taken veterans from as far away as Syracuse. But they really are. The reach is huge. And the fundraising efforts the kids are talking about are really for anybody that lives in, you know, what we call the North Countries, within 100 miles of the border.
15: And I think, too, there are Honor Flight chapters all over, but what makes the North Country Honor Flight so special is the send-off ceremony and the motorcade and the escort. So all the veterans are picked up by police or motorcycle escort, and they're brought to the Oval, and then the veterans and their guardians, they get on buses. One of them happens to be a Beekmantown bus, and the other is the Honor Flight bus. The buses are brought to the airport in this motorcade with hundreds of motorcycles, fire trucks from all towns around, law enforcement, first responders, and it's this amazing show of community support. And so that is something that is special to our area and definitely worth people coming to see.
2: The motorcade that she's talking about, the walkers, the bikers, and the runners are all part of that on this first send-off. So the runners are going to hear, they call it thunder in the burg, but these hundreds of motorcycles coming up behind them, emergency vehicles with sirens. So it's a real adrenaline rush. And anybody that's looking to run competitively, it's a pretty good adrenaline boost that morning.
1: How do people get their veterans on board? How do veterans find out about this? From other veterans?
16: There's an application that they can fill out to get on the flight, and we try and get as many as we can to be on the flight. A website is where they fill the application out.
1: But there are lots of ways to get involved or just to donate to this fantastic mission that goes on yearly.
17: Some of the veterans say that it's one of the best days of their lives, and they really appreciate it. So it's a really nice thing that we're doing, and we're trying to help them. Last year's class raised over $35,000, and we're hoping to beat that. We need your help to beat it. But if we do, we'll have raised over $100,000 since 2019 for the North Country Honor Flight and that cause. We'll take all the help we can get.
18: People can absolutely just come on the day of the event. So the Honor Flight ceremony is at 7 o'clock. Immediately following the ceremony, the 5K race will start. After the 5K start and the motorcade starts to go around the Oval, then the one-mile walk and the bike brigade begin. You can sign up at Adirondack Coast Events for a discounted sign-up rate. We're hoping for a lot of people and great weather.
19: This is Carson again. I just wanted to say some skills that we're learning. There's many real-world skills that we've learned. We've learned how to publicly speak, like Bella said. She was shy before, and now she can speak publicly. She was on the news. Leadership. Three people in here who were supposed to be leaders of groups going out on presentations. Marketing and advertising. Organization, professionalism.
20: This is Rylan. I have one more thing to add, and if someone doesn't know how to help but they do want to help, they can just show up, get a t-shirt or something, because all proceeds go to the North Country Honor Flight, and any little thing can help.
2: This is Bill Duffney again. The Honor Flight ceremony draws consistently 200 people just to see the ceremony, which lasts about an hour. It's a pretty moving ceremony, so anybody that has a veteran in their family would really appreciate it. There's a little story for each of the 30 veterans that are going on the flight. They recognize veterans that we've lost since the last flight. kids sometimes perform a musical number. We really are trying to promote North Country Honor Flight as well, not just the fundraising effort, which is obviously important, but if there are people listening who have a veteran in their family that might benefit from this trip, certainly the North Country Honor Flight website has the application that they can download at honorrun@bcsdk12.org. We can also help facilitate that application. We really just view ourselves as partners with the Honor Flight, and whatever we can do to help them recognize the veterans for their sacrifices and teach young people along the way that freedom isn't free, that's what we're trying to do here.
1: It's been fun talking to you guys.
0: We do have one more thing we want to tell you.
21: We want to land and fly!
1: We've been speaking with Rebecca Hamilton,
0: 7th grade English,
1: and social studies teacher Bill Duffany, also with us, and to the 7th graders from Beekmantown Middle School who have joined us today. God bless you kids, because you're doing some good things.
0: Thank you. Thank you so much, Jenny. We appreciate your time.
1: And I want to thank all our listeners for tuning in. I'm Jenny McGee, and you're in touch.
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23: Hello, everyone. My name is Jane Catton, and I'm the CEO at AgeWell. I'd like to welcome you to our show, Aging Matters. AgeWell is the largest area agency on aging in the state of Vermont, and we serve four counties: Franklin, Grand Isle, Chittenden, and Addison. Every month on Aging Matters, we like to choose topics that are of interest to older adults or their family members. And this month, we have with us two guests who are experts in a really important topic that we'll be talking about: caregiver support programs. So with me, I

0: approximately 1,100 volunteers. Wow. And I recently, within the last couple of years, created a special program specifically to train respite volunteers to support caregivers.
1: So as I was preparing a little bit for this evening, I read a 2020 study by the National Alliance for Caregiving and AARP, a nice community partner of ours, called Caregiving in the U.S. And it reported that approximately 48 million individuals in the United States were providing unpaid care to an adult family member or friend 50 years of age or older. 48 million Americans. This is unbelievable to me. We also know that these numbers are rising, especially in the state of Vermont. We have an aging population. We have an aging population around the United States as well. And we know that by 2030, about 30% of our population in Vermont will be over the age of 65. So we know our population's aging. And again, while all of us have experienced caregiving at some point in our lives, we know it can be really gratifying. But the other side of that is stress, challenges, some barriers, and caregiver burnout, too. So we want to avoid at all costs. So let's dive in a little more with that backdrop. Could you talk about who is a caregiver?
2: Well, Jane, you know, as you just mentioned, you know, many of us will be caregivers or will experience caregiving for a family member or a friend at some point in our lives. You know, so a family member might need help recovering from a hospitalization or from a stint in rehab. A friend might need help recovering from an accident. So short-term assistance is caregiving. Caregivers often don't identify themselves as caregivers, however. So they say that they're only, you know, doing their dad's bills, or they're just going grocery shopping for their mom, or that they're just taking a friend to a doctor's appointment and staying at the appointment to make notes. So, of course, all of those things are caregiving functions. And we consider all people who are helping an older or a disabled adult to maintain their level of independence, to keep living at home, all of those people are caregivers. Of course, at the most intensive end of the spectrum, you know, a family or a friend caregiver is someone who may be managing all aspects of an older person's life, you know, from personal care, to meals, to medications, to supervision, to finances. So many, many, many of us are caregivers in one way or another.
1: What are your perspectives, Jennifer, on the needs of caregivers?
2: Well, first and foremost, I think that caregivers need to be recognized for what they do and to recognize themselves for what they do. In many cases, what they do amounts to a second full-time job. Caregivers need skills training, you know, how to be a caregiver. They need emotional support. They need social support. They need financial support. They also need regular respite, you know, regular breaks, so that they can be resilient against burnout, so that they can take care of themselves, and so that they can continue to provide care for their loved one and to make good decisions for their loved one.
1: What are some of the challenges they're facing right here in Vermont?
2: Yeah, the number one challenge I hear about from my caregiver clients is the lack of available respite options. It's hard to get a break. Vermont is experiencing a really acute caregiver shortage, and that makes finding respite care extremely difficult in any setting, whether it's in a facility, in an adult day program, or at home. Caregivers also face significant financial challenges, including the cost of respite care, lost income if a caregiver has to take time off work, increased expenditure involved in caring for their loved one. And then, of course, in a rural state, like here in Vermont, the demands of caregiving often result in caregivers feeling very isolated.
1: Erica, I know that as you mentioned earlier, caregiving is very near and dear to your heart, and you've developed a national award-winning program called the Respite Volunteer Program, fondly known as the Respite Squad. And these volunteers help to support caregivers. So can you tell us more about this very interesting program.
0: I would love to tell you more about this very interesting program. Really, to address the need that Jennifer is talking about,

0: It's very apparent that there's a shortage of paid caregivers available to folks who are caregiving. But then even in addition to that, the cost of hiring a professional caregiver can be quite prohibitive for a lot of families. Most of the home health organizations that do have professionally trained caregivers have a 3-hour minimum for all kinds of good reasons. It makes perfect sense. And so our goal was really to design a program where we could train volunteers to provide the kind of support that caregivers and their families need. Mm. And they have some unique needs. So the training was to make sure that the volunteers walked away with the skills and knowledge that they needed, including understanding what is respite. Uh-huh. You know, oftentimes people have misconceptions about that. They think that if I'm providing respite to Jennifer, that means that Jennifer has to leave the house when I go there. Otherwise, I'm not really giving her a break. Mm-hmm. But maybe what Jennifer needs is to take a shower and then go for a walk and get some fresh air. Or maybe Jennifer has some bills she needs to pay. Or maybe what Jennifer really wants is she's had a really bad night, she hasn't had a lot of sleep, and instead of her going to the grocery store while I'm there, maybe she wants me to go to the grocery store for her. Mm. So really understanding respite, there's a huge story to be told there about what respite looks like. And it might be different every week when you go. It might be that one week I want you to stay with my loved ones so that I can get out. But another week it might be I want you to go out so that I don't have to. We really wanted them to understand about cognitive decline, cognitive deficits, dementia and Alzheimer's, because oftentimes what tips the scale for caregivers is when it's no longer safe for them to leave their loved one home alone. Mm. That's when respite care becomes really, really critical. So we wanted to make sure our volunteers felt comfortable sitting with someone who had dementia and knew how to support and redirect and meet that person's needs. In addition to that, we do a whole huge section on communication because, believe it or not, only 7% of our communication is verbal, 93% is nonverbal, and we wanted to make sure that the volunteers could accurately read the room, if you will, and be able to pick up on cues and be able to communicate in a myriad of ways, not just with their words. Mm-hmm. We also wanted them to understand family dynamics and how the roles of the family members shift as a person is less and less able to do what they were doing before they became ill. We wanted them to understand grief and bereavement. In particular, we wanted them to understand that a lot of the grieving starts before a person dies, and that there are lots of little losses all along the way, and that you're going to see how the family is impacted by that. And then we also wanted to make sure they had good boundaries and they knew how to set good boundaries for themselves, because the truth is they kind of fall in love with the family that they're providing respite to, and the family kind of falls in love with them. And before you know it, they're role is expanding, and we want to make sure they're clear about what their role is and that they're identifying other needs and communicating them back to us so I can refer them to Jennifer on our caregiver specialist team and make sure they really do have those wraparound services.
1: Is the squad just a local program, or is this expanding maybe a little bit?
0: Well, fortunately here in Vermont, this is one of the wonderful things I love about living in Vermont, is that if anyone has a good idea that makes a difference, the community is small enough that we talk about it, and then before you know it, it kind of spreads like wildfire. And we're very fortunate because at AgeWell, we currently have a contract with Dale, with the state, to help the other area agencies on aging recruit and train their own respite squad volunteers. Thanks. So that no matter where you live in the state of Vermont, if you're a caregiver and you need respite, there should be a volunteer that will be available to help provide that break for you.
1: If someone was interested to join your volunteer respite squad, what should they do?
0: They just have to call the helpline. If they call the AgeWell helpline and say, I'm interested in being a respite volunteer, I promise they will get directly triaged into the volunteer department, and we'll be happy to talk with them about their interest and their availability and all the ins and outs of the program.
1: Nice. And how long does it take to become a respite volunteer?
0: So the training is a 4-week training. Okay. So it's 4 sessions. The sessions are 3 hours each. So 12 hours.
1: Okay.
0: And you can have all the tools in your tool bag that you need in order to provide respite for a family.
1: We know that we're supporting caregivers who support older adults. Are there other programs?
2: We have our counterparts at the other four area agencies on aging. Nice. So each of Vermont's five area agencies on aging, including AgeWell, has a caregiver support program. And that means that caregivers, or really anyone over 60, anywhere in Vermont, can call the helpline and get connected directly to their local agency.
1: What are some of the ways that AgeWell helps caregivers meet their needs?
2: Great question. The Caregiver Support Program at AgeWell offers information, access assistance, education, training, and financial support. Mm-hmm. For example, we deliver the Powerful Tools for Caregivers course, which is a skills and resilience building course for caregivers. We administer dementia respite grant funding and funding that comes from another source, the National Family Caregiver Support Program, and we administer that funding direct to caregivers. We encourage self-care, which often, very, very often, includes assuring caregivers that it is absolutely okay, right, and proper to ask for help from family, from church and spiritual communities, from disease organizations, from friends, from neighbors. We help caregivers to connect with support groups and with other sort of skill-building organizations and with counseling services. And, of course, we make referrals to the respite squad. We also help caregivers to begin to navigate the services for their loved ones, you know, including long-term care Medicaid, which is where many, many folks are able to receive long-term care that just isn't covered by any other source of funding.
1: Could you talk about some of the benefits that caregiving families receive from these programs?
2: We worked with a caregiver to a person with dementia, and we started by, you know, improving their understanding of dementia and of how the disease progresses. And this meant that the caregiver was able to plan, you know, to kind of understand a little bit about what was coming, and therefore to organize their life so that they could really prioritize what was important to them and to their loved one. We were then able to give a respite grant, which allowed the caregiver to hire help for two afternoons a week. And on one afternoon a week, she met friends for coffee and chat and played some board games. And the other afternoon was able to, you know, go out and attend a counseling session, you know, for some of that important emotional support. And, you know, what the caregiver told us was that, you know, with this support, they were able to keep their loved one at home. They were able to breathe a little bit during that time. And that, yeah, they were able to keep their loved one at home longer than they would have otherwise been able to.
1: That's a great impact story. Well, Erica and Jennifer, I want to thank you for being with us on our show today. Whether you're new to caregiving or you're seeking some supports, some fresh ideas, some resources, please reach out, as Erica and Jennifer have advised. And AgeWell offers programs that will help you navigate caregiving and caregiving support. If any of you are interested to learn more about our respite volunteer program, please reach out to AgeWell at 1-800-642-5119.
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Huh?

106.7 WIZM. Mr. Charlie taking over the controls for another installment of Blues for Breakfast. Happy Mother's Day to all the mothers out there listening in this morning. Hope your family is taking good care of you today. Thank you for bringing us all into the world. We're starting off with Laura Chavez. Been playing for years with many, many other people. Finally decided it was time to put out her own record. It's called My Voice on Roof Records, and this is a song called Wanderer. Great guitar player. She won Guitar Player of the Year at the Blues Music Awards a couple years ago, which happened this past week. They handed out the new awards. Haven't seen an email yet to say who won what, but I'll be bringing you up to date on that as we get into the month of May. 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Get floored and so much more at Lacey's Home Center. Thank you, Lacey's, for your sponsorship. Thank you for tuning in. We're going to wander around to the women of the blues. We've got some fresh ladies on the scene. We've got some old stalwarts, all kinds of good stuff to get to in the next couple hours. So let's get to it on your original blues rocker in the Champlain Valley. 106.7 WIZN. Happy Mother's Day.

Hi, this is Gaya Degbalola from Sapphire, the Uppity Blues Women. And believe me, when I'm in this neck of the woods, I listen to the blues on WIZN, the original blues rocker.

0: 106.7 WIZN. Teeny Tucker with the song Shoes from the new album from Bob Corator called Ernestine on Viztone Records. Kind of a cool tune for her to do, seeing that her father, Tommy Tucker, wrote the song High Heel Sneakers back in the day. The Carmen Ratty Band featuring Jill Dineen. Gotta say, this album has really knocked me out since I got it a week ago. Lots and lots of great stuff, and Jill Dineen has a voice to die for. I can see from their album Come to Me. Some classics. Janis Joplin gave us Peace of My Heart. Big Mama Thornton with Ball and Chain. Sapphire the Uppity Blues Women featuring Gay Adegbolola, who sang that tune Middle Age Blues Boogie from their album Live and Uppity. Man, what a great band. I can remember they used to come around town quite a bit. Played on the lawn down in Montpelier at the Capitol one time. A great bunch. Ann Rabson, Gay Adegbolola, and Andra Faye McIntosh. Sapphire the Uppity Blues Women. Crystal Shawanda, a Native American woman from up in Canada. From her new album, a new song called Sing Pretty Blues, we heard Waiting for My Lover to Call. Betty LaVette, one of the greats, her anti-album Science and Scene of the Crime, and Before the Money Came, the Betty LaVette story, the song that we heard. And Laura Chavez got us started with the instrumental Wanderer from her Roof release called My Voice.
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6: 50 Baby Boulevard in Schwanton. 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
7: One Schwann? 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
6: Living in Milton, I hear.
7: I hear there are some in Fairfield Pond also.
6: Could be.
0: 9:34 on this Sunday morning. Happy Mother's Day to all the mothers out there. We are featuring the women of the blues today. And I'm going to feature some songs from a new double album that Joe Bonamassa put out. It's called B.B. King's Blues Summit 100. 32 great tracks with a lot of folks like Warren Haynes, Chris Kane, Ivan Neville, Paul Rogers, Robin Ford, Dion, Kenny Wayne Shepherd, Michael McDonald, Marcus King, Kingfish Ingram, Keb Moe, tons and tons of the male end of the blues, but he's got some great females joining him on a bunch of the tracks. We're going to start with this duo who have made a lot of noise in the last couple of years, Larkin Poe and the Lavelle Sisters. Let's check out their contribution to the album with Joe called Don't You Want a Man Like Me. On Blues for Breakfast at 106.7 WIZN.

0: 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Shamika Copeland teaming up with Slash and Miles Kennedy along with Joe Bonamassa and his band. When Love Comes to Town from the B.B. King's Blues Summit 100. As were the other tracks, Joanne Shaw Taylor gave us Bad Case of Love. And Larkin Poe, Megan and Rebecca Lavelle, great sisters playing great music. Don't You Want a Man Like Me? Great double CD, 32 tracks of B.B. King tracks, reimagined by Joe Bonamassa. And Joe is doing so much to push other blues musicians into the limelight. Don't forget tonight at 9 o'clock when you're winding down your weekend, getting ready for the work week ahead. It's time for the Grateful Dead Hour with your host, David Gans. 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Hard to Handle, Beat It On Down the Line, Loser, Sugar Magnolia, and much, much more. It comes your way every Sunday night at 9, only on The Wizard, the Grateful Dead Hour.
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0: Outside the penthouse right now, a mix of sun and clouds. Seems like it wants to get sunnier, but they say it's going to go back and forth all day. It's going to be breezy with some showers mixed in. 41 degrees tonight, so still getting cool in the evening. Only 57 for a high tomorrow and cloudy. 38 on Monday night. Tuesday, we're looking at 58 and partly sunny, and 56 for Wednesday. Sun moving over to clouds. Let's check out some music from a few women that are going to be coming to town in the near future as part of the Discover Jazz Fest. Both Ruthie Foster and Mavis Staples are going to be coming and giving free concerts down on the waterfront. That's always a good thing. Let's start with Ruthie Foster, who will be playing Friday night with the Lara Wasp Band and Soul Porpoise. Going back to her album, The Truth, according to Ruthie Foster, dues paid in full.

Playing the legends of blues for over 30 years. 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

0: 106.7 WIZN, Joanne Parker, blues woman out of the Midwest. Got to see her at the New Hampshire Blues and Boogie show a few years ago. Great performer. New album for her called Lifelines and End of the Line. Shy Perry, daughter of Bill Howland Mad Perry from down in Clarksdale, Mississippi. Her debut album is called Daughter of a Blues Man. We heard Born with the Blues. Mississippi Heat featuring Cheryl Youngblood gave us Can't Take It from their latest Delmark release called Don't Look Back. Bywater Call, one of my faves out of Toronto these days. Their latest album, Souvenirs, Broken Souvenirs make that, and a song called Yard Sale. Bonnie Raitt gave us a classic, Bluebird, from her first record. And a couple women who are going to be coming to town. Mavis Staples gave us Love and Trust from her anti-release Live in London. And Ruthie Foster from her Blue Corn release called The Truth, according to Ruthie Foster, and Dues Paid in Full. Let's take a look at what's happening music-wise around the Champlain Valley and beyond. Next week, down at Okemo Mountain is going to be a benefit for the Divided Sky Foundation and the treatment center that Trey Anastasio set up in Ludlow, Vermont. The music is going to be featuring Lamp, Daniel Donato, Eggy, Karina Reichman, Anders Osborne, and Jackie Green, and much, much more. Should be a fun weekend down at Okemo. On the 23rd, Quinn Sullivan coming back to town at Higher Ground. Looking ahead to June, the Discover Jazz Fest is going to have a couple great free concerts down on the waterfront. Friday night, Ruthie Foster will be playing for nothing, along with the Lara Wass Band and Soul Porpoise. It starts at about 5:30 that night. And the next night, the 6th, Mavis Staples is going to cap off a free concert that also includes the Preservation Hall Jazz Band. On the 6th, there's going to be a special show up at Moog's in Morrisville, Vermont. It's called Justice for Chris. We're a gathering of the friends of Chris Harper getting together to try and raise some money to hire a private investigator to figure out what happened to Chris. He's been missing without a trace since November of 2024. He was a fixture on the music scene, always had a smile on his face. We want to find out what happened to Chris and where did he go. It's going to be featuring Canyon Arrow, The Shady Trees, Seth Iacovone, The Dimmer Twins, Tall Grass, Get Down, the Leslie Grant Band, Django Solo, and much, much more. Please join us June 6th at Moog's for Justice for Chris. Also in the coming month, Wood Brothers will be at the Flynn on the 11th. The New York State Blues Festival in Syracuse is the 11th through the 13th, and it's free. And they've got a monster lineup. Tommy Castro and the Painkillers, Rick Estrin and the Nightcats, Gary Clark, and much, much more. 3 days of free music out in Syracuse. Looking ahead through the rest of June, we got Shannon McNally, King Solomon Hicks, the Vermont Blues Society Picnic in Manchester, 89 Volt, all sorts of stuff coming your way. We will keep you abreast of the situation. It is the second week of the month, so this Wednesday there'll be a jam at Twigs with Nobby Reed. And every Sunday, you can catch some blues with Seth Iacovone in Stowe at The Alchemist.
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0: Happy Mother's Day to all the mothers out there. We are celebrating the women of the blues this morning. So much for that mix of clouds and sun as it's pouring outside the penthouse right now. I think it's going to go back and forth all day. So just spend the day with your mom, taking care of her, making sure she can put her feet up and relax and all those other good things in life. It was good to see Marsha Ball out and about at the Blues Music Awards on Thursday night. She had been She's announced that she has MLS, or ALS, excuse me, and can't perform anymore, which is really sad because she was one great piano player. She did win Piano Player of the Year again, so a great award for Marsha. Let's go back to her album called So Many Rivers, and this is one called If It Ain't One Thing, It's Another, on Blues for Breakfast at 106.7 WIZN.

Wow. It's a lot of whistling, baby. Love you too, baby. I'm with you, Jimmy. I'm with you.

0: 106.7 WIZN, the Queen of the Blues, Coco Taylor. Man, what a voice and band she had behind her. From her Alligator release, Old School, we heard You Better Watch Your Step. The Alexis P. Suter Band, a new album for them on NOLA Blue called Live at the Falcon with Garth Hudson sitting in playing some beautiful keyboards. And they did the Dylan classic, Knocking on Heaven's Door. The Tedeschi Trucks Band, fronted by Susan Tedeschi and her husband Derek Trucks, the title track of their brand new album on Fantasy, Future Soul. Candy Kane gave us another Dylan tune, Watch the River Flow, from her Antones release, Knockout. And Marcia Ball got things started with If It Ain't One Thing, from her Alligator release, So Many Rivers. Played a couple Dylan tunes in that set because 2 weeks from today, there's going to be a special concert down at Burnham Hall in Lincoln celebrating Bob's 85th birthday. It'll be featuring Mr. Charlie and Friends, The Morning Dudes, The Medicine Tribe, and many, many more Addison County musicians. It's a free show, but they're asking for donations. So come down to Burnham Hall in a couple weeks and celebrate everybody's love for Mr. Bob Dylan.
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0: 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We're finishing up our Mother's Day Women of the Blues show. Hope you're having a good time out there listening in with your moms. Take care of your moms. They're the reason we are all here. I'm going to play a track now from a new album featuring Vermonter William Lee Ellis. He's teaming up with Eleanor Ellis, no relation, and Andy Cohen for a record called Whistlin' Past the Graveyard. This is Eleanor singing the classic tune Do Right Woman on Blues for Breakfast at 106.7 WIZN.

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106.7 WIZM. We're finishing up with Ann Harris and J.P. Soares. They have a new album out called The Gypsy Blues Review, and this is a song called Jesse May. Teresa James and her Rhythm Tramps gave us It's All About the Benjamins from her latest album called Bad at Being Good. Jennifer Lynn and the Groove Revival gave us their take on the classic White Rabbit from Electric Den, live in North Dakota, their home state. And Ellis Cohen and Ellis gave us Do Right Woman with Eleanor Ellis on the vocals, and William Lee Ellis from Vermont on guitar. That's from their new album, Whistlin' Past the Graveyard, Do Right Woman. 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Get floored and so much more at Lacey's Home Center. Had a lot of fun today. Hope you did too. Thanks for the calls, requests, and other things. You can go to Mr. Charlie's Blues Radio on Facebook if you want to get a hold of me, see what's coming up in future shows and my latest top 25. All sorts of good stuff there. Up next, we got more double shots of great classic rock, and we are the Wizard of Rock and Blues in the Champlain Valley. 106.7 WIZN, Virgin's Burlington, Plattsburgh. Have yourselves a great Mother's Day. Take care of your moms. Have a great week, and I'll see you next Sunday. We'll do it all over again.

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106.7 WIZ, the double shot of Bon Jovi, kicking off the 11 o'clock hour. Runaway and Give Love a Bad Name. Before that, it's Took from Collective Soul. Right now, this is Shine, 106.7 WIZ.

0: 106.7 WIZM. It's a double shot of Collective Soul, The World I Know. Heard Shine before that. Also heard two from Bon Jovi kicking off the 11 o'clock hour before that. I'm Joe Vega taking over for Mr. Charlie in Blues for Breakfast. I'm here till 4 playing back-to-back songs by your favorite artist. Let's start the day off with a big old thank you to everyone who showed up to Kingman Street in St. Albans last night for the 5th annual Kingman Fest. Had a great time as usual, and I'll look forward to doing it again in 2027. Stay tuned. Again, I'm here till 4. I got two from the Eagles coming up next.
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0: 106.7 WIZ and the Eagles with Tequila Sunrise. Heard Life in the Fast Lane before that. Joe Vega taking you through the still technically Sunday morning portion of the Double Shot Weekend. Coming up, I'm going to play two songs from the Rolling Stones, which is nothing new. However, in this case, it's totally new, as in two new songs from their forthcoming album called Foreign Tongues, which is going to be released in July. Earlier this week, they released two singles from the forthcoming album, which sounds like the perfect double shot to me. In fact, it's the definition of a double shot. So we're going to do two new Rolling Stones songs after the break in the Stars and Rough and Twisted. Also got a double shot of Aerosmith on the way.
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106.7 WIZ. By the way, that's Ronnie Wood on the harmonica in that song. Rough and Twisted, heard in the stars before that. Both those songs from the Rolling Stones' new album coming out in July called Foreign Tongues. Coming up, we got a double shot of Foreigner right now. It's two from Aerosmith, of course. This is Dream On, 106.7 WIZM.

0: 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Foreigner feels like the first time. Heard Jukebox Hero kicking off your Sunday afternoon. Before that, coming up this hour, we got double shots of Pink Floyd, Pat Benatar, Def Leppard, and more, including two from the Black Crowes next.
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0: 106.7 WIZN, time for Pink Floyd, heard Comfortably Numb before that. Of course, tonight at 10 o'clock, it's all hours worth the Pink Floyd, Floydian Slip with host Craig Bailey. He'll have Floyd from the Division Bell and the Final Cut. Also, live stuff from A Delicate Sound of Thunder, Sid Barrett's solo from 1970, and a whole lot more Floydian Slip every Sunday night at 10 here at 106.7 WIZN. In the meantime, it's more Double Shots, too, from Pat Benatar next.
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0: 106.7 WIZ, and it's Brian Adams, and somebody heard the summer of the 69 before that. The North Country Chamber of Commerce having a job fair on Wednesday. It's happening at the Westside Ballroom in Plattsburgh from 3 to 7. 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But potential employees from healthcare, hospitality, social services, retail, construction and manufacturing industries. If you need a job or you're looking for a new career, the Westside Ballroom in Plattsburgh is the place to be again this Wednesday from 3 to 7. Stay tuned. We have more double shots coming up, too, from Led Zeppelin next.
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0: 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That is Led Zeppelin, Heard Black Dog before that. 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

106.7 WIZ, if it's Heart and What About Love, Heard Crazy on You. Before that, of course, it is your Double Shot Weekend. Two from Rush on the way. It's a double shot of the Stone Temple Pilots right now. This is Plush on 106.7 WIZ.

0: 106.7 WIZ and a double shot of Rush kicking off the 2 o'clock hour. Free Will and Heard, Tom Sawyer. Before that, coming up this hour, we got double shots of Poison, Tom Petty, Whitesnake, and more, including two from Aerosmith next.
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0: 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Poison doing Your Mama Don't Dance. Heard nothing but a good time before that, because, of course, it's a double shot weekend. And Poison fans, don't forget, Brett Michaels is playing the Champlain Valley Fair this summer. It's happening on Sunday, September the 6th, to be precise, and tickets are available. Night Ranger is going to be opening up for him, too, so that should be a fun night. 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

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It's Metallica Until It Sleeps. Heard Enter Sandman kicking off the 3 o'clock hour before that. Coming up this hour, we got double shots of ZZ Top, Ozzy, The Beatles, and more. Right now, it's two from Pink Floyd on The Wizard.

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0: 106.7 WIZ, and that poor boy. It's Pink Floyd and Mother Heard Wish You Were Here. Before that, don't forget tonight at 10, it's a whole hour's worth of Pink Floyd. Floyd Against Slip with host Craig Bailey. He'll have Floyd from the Division Bell in the final cut. Also, live stuff from A Delicate Sound of Thunder, some Sid Barrett solo work from 1970, and a whole lot more. Floyd Against Slip every Sunday night at 10. 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But in the meantime, it's Double Shots. 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

0: 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It's Legs. Heard Sharp Dressed Man before that. 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

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Before that, I'm Joe Vega saying so long, have a great weekend, or rest of your weekend. 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
1: 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It's a Double Shot Sunday. 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

0: Taking a walk on the wild side with Motley Crue right there. Happy Mother's Day to all you moms out there. It's Mario C. I'm taking over for Joe for the rest of your Sunday afternoon into your evening. We are going to keep Mother's Day rocking for all you moms out there. And like I said, you just heard Motley Crue. And we had Lynyrd Skynyrd before that. That's two bands that are headed this way for concert season. And on July 24th, Motley Crue on their Carnival of Sins tour over in the Bank NH Pavilion. And on the 22nd of August, Lynyrd Skynyrd and Foreigner for their Double Trouble Double Vision tour. And that's going to be over at the Xfinity Center in Mansfield, Mass. 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Joan Jett and the Blackhearts rocking next.
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It's the Wizard of Rock. That's Queen with Under Pressure, and we will rock you. Let's keep the double shots going right now with some Guns N' Roses. Welcome to the Jungle on the Wizard of Rock.

0: journey any way you want it, and Don't Stop Believing. And if you love those tunes and their entire catalog, it is your chance to see it live and in person June 6th in Worcester, Mass, and June 7th over in Manchester, New Hampshire. 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You would have known the journey's headed our way if you were up to date from the concert page. The Stones are starting things up next.
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a triple shot of the Stones with a new song off of a new album. Yes, you heard that right. A new Stones album. The song is Rough and Twisted and the album is Foreign Tongues, which is coming out July 10th. Go get you some. Let's keep the double shots going. It's the weekend. It's Mother's Day weekend. Here's Loverboy. You've worked for it.

0: classic rock that really rocks. Loverboy, Turn Me Loose, and Working for the Weekend. And the weekend is here, and you've worked for it. You've earned it. And we've got some great shows with some great tunes headed your way. Like tonight after this one, 9 o'clock, David Gans brings you the Grateful Hour. This week, he's got The Dead from 1971 in the Bronx, Hard to Handle, Beat It On Down the Line, Loser, Sugar Magnolia, Empty Pages, Good Lovin', and Casey Jones are the tunes. Then we got some more Dead. The tune is Around and Around. So all that and then some with David Gans and the Grateful Dead Hour tonight at 9 o'clock after the show. You two up next.
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0: Pink Floyd, Hey You, and Money before that. And we know that you want more Floyd. That's why Craig Bailey brings you Floydian Slip right here on WIZN every Sunday at 10 p.m. So tonight, he's got Floyd from The Final Cut and The Division Bell, plus live recordings from Delicate Sound of Thunder and Syd Barrett solo from 1970, plus a whole lot more tonight at 10 p.m. with Craig Bailey and Floydian Slip. Aerosmith, Walking This Way next.
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Aerosmith, Ragdoll, and Walk This Way. The creepiest music video I've ever seen, hands down, comes from this band right here. 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